names of Percivals and Williams would be to capture me. But you had such persistence.

0: Oremus. 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Amen.
1: Lectio Libri Iob, caput primum, tema Dominus dedit, Dominus abstulit, sit nomen Domini benedictum. A reading from the book of Job. One day, when the sons of God came to present themselves before the Lord, Satan also came among them. And the Lord said to Satan, "Whence do you come?" Then Satan answered the Lord and said, "From roaming the earth and patrolling it." And the Lord said to Satan, "Have you noticed my servant Job, and that there is no one on earth like him, blameless and upright, fearing God and avoiding evil?" But Satan answered the Lord and said, "Is it for nothing that Job is God-fearing? Have you not surrounded him and his family with all that he has with your protection? You have blessed the work of his hands, and his livestock are spread over the land. But now put forth your hand and touch anything that he has, and surely he will blaspheme you to your face." And the Lord said to Satan, "Behold, all that he has is in your power. Only do not lay a hand upon his person." So Satan went forth from the presence of the Lord. And so one day, while his sons and his daughters were eating and drinking wine in the house of their eldest brother, a messenger came to Job and said, "The oxen were ploughing and the asses grazing beside them, and the Sabaeans carried them off in a raid. They put the herdsmen to the sword, and I alone have escaped to tell you." While he was yet speaking, another came and said, "Lightning has fallen from heaven and struck the sheep and their shepherds and consumed them, and I alone have escaped to tell you." While he was yet speaking, another came and said, "The Chaldeans formed three columns, seized the camels, carried them off, and put those tending them to the sword, and I alone have escaped to tell you." While he was yet speaking, another came and said, "Your sons and daughters were eating and drinking wine in the house of their eldest brother, when suddenly a great wind came across the desert and smote the four corners of the house. It fell upon the young people, and they are dead. And I alone have escaped to tell you." Then Job began to tear his cloak and cut off his hair. He cast himself prostrate upon the ground and said, "Naked I came forth from my mother's womb, and naked shall I go back again. The Lord gave, and the Lord has taken away. Blessed be the name of the Lord." In all this, Job did not sin, nor did he say anything disrespectful of God. Verbum Domini.
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3: I'll start by speaking in English, and then if you need translation we can help with that. First of all, once again, thank you for the work you've done. I think you were kept pretty busy over the past 4 days. And while in a certain sense it was a very intense program, the 4 days were literally filled with many blessings, almost miracles, I would say, especially the time while at Lourdes, walking with, accompanying so many people who are sick and suffering, and seeing how the grace of God's presence manifested in many different ways, touches people's hearts, transforms their lives, and to use an expression that I mentioned there, restores dignity to the sick, the elderly, those who in some parts of society are discarded. So there were many signs, many expressions, many symbols throughout the 4 days. And personally, I felt very blessed myself to have the privilege to visit France, to encourage especially young people who are obviously searching for something. It was so apparent at the stadium the evening, with 80,000 young people gathered together from around France. And their enthusiasm and their joy and the sense of hope that they offered, but especially I think that they received and will be able to share with others. So amongst the many different things that we celebrated and lived during these 4 days, I would say those were some of the highlights, and not to exclude others, but that they were quite significant. I'm very happy to have had you along on this trip. And if you have a few questions. Okay, ready.
2: The first question comes from Cyriac Zeller. He works for the French media agency called Imedia. Yes.
4: Buonasera, Santità. Yesterday, during a press conference, the victims you met told us that you had acknowledged to them the systemic nature of sexual abuse in the church. Is that indeed the case? Could you explain your position on this? Do you consider sexual abuse in the church to be systemic?
3: I would say, without wanting to contradict anyone, and as I think is very important, I would first of all like to say that in meeting with those seven victims, I had asked them to also help me to express to other victims the willingness of myself and of the church to listen and to walk with them as they look for healing, recognizing the pain that has been caused in their lives because of situations of abuse. Several of them spoke about systemic abuse. Personally, I prefer to express it in a different way, although I did speak about some organizations within the church who have at times, if you will, as a system, been abusive. But I think it's important to make the distinction. Sexual abuse is, first and foremost, a human problem. When it happens within the church, it actually has another whole dimension added to it because people's lives of faith are deeply wounded and sometimes even destroyed. So there's a particular responsibility of the church to walk with them and to help them seek healing. In those terms, I spoke with them about how the church in certain ways has been seen as being responsible, but in the same way that the church, I think, is an important part of helping them to find healing.
5: La seconda domanda sentita è di Xavier Lenormand, che lavora per la rivista francese Les Pèlerins.
6: Très saint père, bonsoir. 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Merci, très saint père. I will continue with my question in English. The motto of your apostolic journey was that the world may have life. The topic of end-of-life care came up repeatedly in your speeches. Actually, I think you mentioned it in more than half of your speeches in France. I'm thinking in particular of the one in the Élysée Palace and yesterday in Lourdes, when you say that what is legal is not necessarily moral, which was a clear reference to the recent legalization of euthanasia in France. In France, we also have this principle of laïcité, which is a separation between religion and politics. Do you think that when it's important, when the stakes are high, this border, this line should be crossed in the name of the primacy of conscience? And if so, did you cross that line?
3: Thank you for your question. I would say that the understanding that the church has of a separation between church and politics or church and state, that I didn't cross it, and that I'd invite you to read or reread Magnifica Humanitas, where I speak about the social doctrine of the church in the first section, the first couple of chapters, and say that when the church speaks about defending life, when it speaks about questions of social doctrine, we're not entering into politics, we're applying the gospel to people's lives. And they can be politicians, if you will, on the left or on the right, situations where they say, no, religion should only be in the private sphere, let people do what they want on their own, but that as a state, we have to be separate. By the very fact that when I went to France, I went primarily to preach the gospel, to preach the good news, to reaffirm what Jesus Christ himself says when he says, I am the way and the truth and the life, and so to speak the truth that Jesus offers us. The defense of life is something that, as you all know, the church teaches, believes very deeply. And so on the one hand, obviously knowing that in France the law was recently approved, in other countries in Europe as well as other parts of the world, there is a lot of debating going on about the questions of end-of-life issues. But being in a place, especially like Lourdes, where people are searching for something much deeper and understanding that their lives, even in the midst of sickness or disability or pain of different kinds, that their life has meaning, the church, because of Jesus himself, wants to be close to those people and to affirm the values that life itself, I think, holds for all of us. So I would say if that's politics, I did that, but it was not to get involved in French politics. It was to teach what the church really believes.
5: Grazie, Santità. 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
5: Grazie, Santità. La prossima domanda viene da Justin McLennan del National Catholic Reporter.
9: Thank you, Holy Father. I'll ask my question in English. In Paris, you spoke on the urgent need for ethical discernment around the development of artificial intelligence. And in the wake of multiple cyber attacks committed by rogue AI agents, several tech industry leaders have warned that the technology could destroy the world. How worried are you that AI could pose catastrophic risks to humanity or even wipe it out entirely? And what must nations, especially the United States and China, do to ensure that their technologies are safe for humanity? Thank you.
3: Thank you. If someone were to ask me, am I in panic mode? No, I'm not. I sleep at night. I do think that the concerns raised by many of the experts, specialists in AI, should be taken seriously. I don't think that that is a fake news, as some have said, to try and cause, whether financial or some other kind of benefit. It's interesting to note that just today I read that the head of NVIDIA claims that he has found some way of inserting into AI certain guardrails, if you will, or limits, so that they won't go outside of their particular units and cause the damage that people are talking about. He's the same one, however, that says there should be no limits placed and no government regulation, et cetera, et cetera. This is a problem that I think we need to sit down and talk about. We need to continue to invite political leaders, the leaders of AI, social organizations, associations, to come together and look at what is happening already and what could be down the road. To simply say, oh, it's not going to happen and close our eyes to it, I think is probably not the most responsible way to go about that. The Vatican has organized our own commission on artificial intelligence, which on the one hand, if you will, began as a way of coordinating what we ourselves are doing in the Holy See and how we're using AI and what the risks are and what the benefits are. But since Magnifica Humanitas was published, we have received many contacts from people in many different areas and fields. And so we are trying to continue to promote dialogue, study, investigation, to find ways to make sure that AI does not get to a point where it could destroy humanity or remove humanity from the conversation. I am relatively optimistic that that can happen. I think that people, there are enough people seriously interested in that and willing to look at that outside of the questions, once again, of power, who gets there first, what happens when AI goes to being what they call general artificial intelligence, et cetera, et cetera. But we have to keep working. We can't just sit back and pretend nothing's going to happen.
5: Grazie Santità, grazie. Forse possiamo fare un'ultima domanda. Ludwig Ringeifel dell'agenzia di stampa cattolica tedesca.
7: I'll do another question in English. Today we were in Metz, very close to the German border. But so far you have not come to Germany yet. So my basic question is, when can we expect you on the other side of the border? And on the background of two developments which are maybe worrying you as well, the steady decline of Catholic Church in Germany and the astonishing rise of extremist parties in Germany who threaten to tear up the consensus for Europe, which you spoke about today in Metz.
3: Thank you for the question. With all humility, I'll say it's only been about 15 months that I've been Pope. There's many places I have not yet visited. I do have an invitation. I do hope to go again. I mean, I've been there before, but not as Pope. But I do hope to visit Germany, as I hope to visit many places. I do not yet have a schedule. I'm still working on next year. And the only trip definitely planned is World Youth Day in Korea. So we're getting there. But thank you for your patience and for the question. The phrase you said, the church is dying in Germany, or the diminishing numbers, people have said that about France in the past, and yet we saw what happened over the past 4 days. I believe that if we find the true missionary spirit and the right way to go about it, there are still many, many people in Germany who want to live and celebrate their Christian and Catholic faith. And so I'm optimistic about that, although I recognize the problems. I recognize the different causes that have hit the church very hard, but it's hit the, if you will, the evangelical or Protestant church very hard as well. And it has hit society in much the same way. But I do hope to reach out. I do hope to continue to work with leaders in the church in Germany to find ways to respond to that. It would be interesting to study, analyze if and how there may be a relationship, for example, to the growth of these groups on the far right. And even the far right is being splintered now, as you see, one particular group is becoming even much more extreme with other so-called far right groups. At the same time, with some expression of a combination of these far-right points of view with a certain kind of religion, which, in not only my view, but I'm both the leaders of the Catholic Church and the Protestant Church in Germany has spoken out about that's not an authentic expression of Christianity. And again, we can go back to the values of the gospel, which are not about hatred and division, but they're about understanding and compassion and accompanying. I hope deeply, and hopefully the church can also be a part of this, that we can find ways of, if you will, reaching out to a majority of people of goodwill who will understand how important that their commitment, even in terms of participating in political processes, will enable them to make clear choices for the common good and not for extremist ideas that perhaps will do much more damage than we are even aware of right now. So I think we will all be encouraging in that sense. Again, on our part as a church, social doctrine of the church, talking about, teaching about, preaching about what we believe are these life-giving values and not destruction, division, and hatred.
5: Grazie Santità, grazie per le sue parole, per la sua disponibilità e grazie molte per questi giorni di viaggio insieme.
3: Okay, thank you all again for your service. And I want to take the opportunity to thank so many people who are in the background that don't get the applause that the Pope gets when he goes by, but were very much a part of putting this trip together. Both people in the Holy See, the people in France, the bishops in France, many, many lay people who worked on the different activities, organizing them. So to say a special word of gratitude to all of them and to you. Thank you very much.
1: 22:25, amici ascoltatori, vi abbiamo trasmesso in lingua originale la conferenza stampa che Papa Leone ha condotto in aereo nel volo di ritorno da Metz a Roma Fiumicino. 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

0: Thank you.
1: Right now, we'd like to try this new song that we just had a new arrangement made on, and I think you might recognize it. It's one that Olivia Newton-John had a hit on called Let Me Be There.

0: 大丈夫。
1: Now I'd like to play a medley of some of my favorite tunes that I've recorded in albums or singles for the past few years, and maybe you'll remember them. Oh, I brought a list along so I can remember them too.